I'm keeping the faith. Yes, I'm. You know I'm keeping the faith. Oh, yes, I am. You know I'm keeping the faith. Alternative.

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1: 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Vertel vir ons hoe dit begin.
2: Ja, so GR Legends was my second time on gravel and the nerves were still there. I mean, you don't get over it in 2 rallies. But yeah, we went into shakedown, looking forward to some seat time and as fate would have it, the gear linkage on the car broke. So we had to limp it out of the stage in first gear. The local guys at Godrich Toyota in Bronkhorstspruit helped mechanics and they welded stuff and got stuff together. We stuck the car all back and then of course we went out to go on the shakedown stage and they'd already closed it. So that was a bit of a not so cool thing. But luckily the local farmers are really good people and rally mad. So they opened up their farm for us and let us go play a little bit. And that's what we did, and the car ran good. So we were kind of ready for the next day.
1: Nou, Vrydag het die tydren begin, en dit was eintlik 'n goeie dag. Vertel vir ons.
2: Yeah, I got up on Friday morning feeling quite good, and looking forward to all the seat time I was going to get. The day would bring 5 stages, and the Saturday 9. So that's the sort of longest rally I would have been in. And got in, the car went great. Conditions were different. I mean, every time I've been out now, you think you know gravel, but there's different types of gravel and there's different types of rallies and this one was through a mine and then in the farm. So, yeah, a big learning curve, but we got through it. We were placed well. We had finished, so we had kind of ticked all the boxes on Friday, cleaned the car, and then we were getting ready for Saturday, which was a big day because being GR Legends, Toyota Gazoo Racing South Africa, we're going to bring through a whole lot of media guests and stuff like that. And it was our time to shine.

0: Jy is ingeskakel by Bok Radio en dit is Wiele to Wiele.
1: En nou is dit ook tyd vir motorsport aksie, die GR Legends tydren. 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Vertel vir ons.
2: Saturday would turn out to be a big day. I mean, we had to sort of get it all together in front of the guests, as I said earlier. The car was good, and they'd reduced the stages from 9 to 8 because they cancelled one of the stages from Friday. It was a horrible little stage that kind of was there just to break cars and that, so the drivers weren't happy. And, yeah, we went out. We kept finding pace. We found ourselves up in the sort of standings, and life was going good. We had finished 12 stages of the day. I was exhausted. It was hot. It was dusty. And all we had to do now was bring the car home. It was the final stage of the day. Myself and co-driver Kez Naidoo, we kind of sat there and said, right, this is it. We've just got to do it. We don't have to be silly with pace or anything. We know the brief. We've got to finish the rally. And jumped in the car and we're going great guns. And yeah, as I don't have to tell you, motorsport can be a cruel mistress. And just when we thought everything was going great, it then stopped. Let me explain. I stopped. I mean, I made a mistake. We came up a long section of fast farm road and into a right 90 and then into a right hairpin. And I went into 90 fine and turning into the hairpin, I went down one gear too far, buzzed the engine on the little Yaris, and that was it. Our rally was over in a split second. Devastating. It's tough. It's a bitter pill to swallow. To work so hard and especially for me to get through 2 days of rally, I was so close. I was just wanting to bring the car home for everybody that was there, and something like that just ends it all in a moment. You know, everybody was saying, hey, well done, at least you got the car to the end and it's valuable seat time. But yeah, you know, in motorsport there's no such thing. You come home with no points. You feel like you've let the team down, you feel like you've let the car down, you feel like you've let the sponsors down. It's a tough mental game. But you know, it's how we deal with it from here on out that's going to count.
1: Oh, Mark, ek kan net dink hoe jy moet voel, want dit kan nogal redelik met jou kop smokkel. 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
2: Ja, yeah, it's the Ermelo Rally at the end of August and I need to put this behind me. I made a mistake, and nothing says it can't happen again. I truly hope it doesn't. There'll be some very unhappy people if it does, myself included. But yeah, our goal remains the same, and that is to finish the rally, get some experience, and keep doing what we're doing. This is a big year for Toyota Gazoo Racing in terms of National Rally South Africa. They're having a look at this. They're spending money on the car I'm driving and what I'm doing. And hopefully next year, if this all works out, there is good news on the horizon that there might be a manufacturer back involved in some form or format, and the sport desperately needs it. So, yeah, keep rooting for us. We'll keep trying our best and learning as we go along.
1: Dankie, Mark, en ons sien uit om te sien hoe gaan dit by die volgende tydren, wat die Ermelo tydren is. En ons staan bankvas agter jou.
3: Ja, ons hoop julle het die program so baie soos ons geniet. En ja, dis dit vir Wiele to Wiele hierdie week. Tot volgende week toe.
1: Hou jou wiele aan die rol.

0: de verscheidenheid. 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
1: Hey, this is Ed Sheeran.
2: I'm Pink.
3: Hey, I'm Miley Cyrus.
0: Bok Radio. Bok TV.

Hey there, how are you? Are you ready for a few of your favorite hits? Well, you stopped at the right spot because this is the place where you'll hear those great tracks that take you back. Remember the moments and memories as I revisit the music that made you happy or even sad, maybe. There are three quick quizzes lined up to titillate your grey matter, and you can play along with family or friends if you want to. Oh, by the way, I'm Brian Oxley, and I'm ready to press the play button on the first song of the show.

around just loving the former man from Boyzone there, Ronan Keating from 2002, from a solo album called Ronan, and co-written by a guy called Greg Alexander, the frontman of the New Radicals, together with Rick Knowles. Remember those names, they're going to pop up later in the show. It was Ronan's first song to appear on the US Billboard chart, and it was used as the theme for Sky Sports' Ford Super Sunday, hitting it from 1994 ahead of that, How Do You Do, from the band Roxette. From their album Tourism, the Swedish duo of Per Gessle and Marie Fredriksson first met in Halmstad in Sweden in the late 70s. Per fronted one of Sweden's most popular bands at the time. She performed the English vocals for Per's band, and the record company Capitol heard the duo together and wanted them to do a US release, but under a new identity. So they chose the name of the duo from the title of a 1975 Dr. Feelgood song, and this was the song they took it from.

0: Getting a Shiraz on as I rewind it back to 74 with Betty Wright. She was known for the use of the whistle register, which is the highest register of the human voice. And that's where the timbre of the notes is similar to that of a whistle. Betty sadly died from cancer at the age of 66, and she had a lane named after her in her hometown of Liberty City in Miami. And staying with Miami, the lady from the Miami Sound Machine, Gloria Estefan, and The Rhythm's Gonna Get You from 88. It was released in 1987 first from the Let Loose album, but it failed to chart. A reissue came around in 88 after the song featured in the Richard Dreyfuss Emilio Estefan movie Stakeout. Once again, though, the song failed to chart. However, after the success of the follow-up singles, Anything For You and 1-2-3, it was re-released in 88 and it became a UK top 20 hit. Hey, the Word Up quiz is on its way, stick around for that. But before that, let's take you back to the year that Ronan Keating was on the chart with Loving Each Day, 2002. And on the 1st of January that year, Europe was starting a love affair with a brand new currency.
1: For 300 million Europeans, from grocery shoppers in France to bankers in Germany, today was the first workday for their new common currency, the euro. Consumers across Europe appeared to be taking the changeover in stride. Many made their daily purchases today using the new currency. As expected, banks and automatic teller machines were busier than usual, with many customers lining up to exchange their old notes for the new pastel euros with shiny holograms. 12 of the 15 countries that make up the European Union agreed to retire their currencies. Three EU countries, Britain, Sweden, and Denmark, chose not to make the switch for now. Initially, the euro was worth about $1.18, but has declined in value to about 90 cents. This week's January 1 transition to euro bills and coins amounts to the biggest currency transaction in history. For the nearly $600 billion worth of euros needed to replace all those national currencies, the European Central Bank printed more than 15 billion euro banknotes and minted some 52 billion coins.
2: Die meeste kantoormeubelmaatskappye verkoop net produkte, maar by Ribbons Office National verkoop ons uitkomste, beter produktiwiteit, gesonder personeel, vinniger opstellings, voorspelbare begrotings en verantwoordbare vennoot. 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
2: Doet, kontak Ribbons Office National vandag en bou 'n kantoor wat regtig werk. 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
3: Afrikaners is plesierig en ons ook Bok Radio ook op Bok TV.

1974, the year that the Times were on the charts with this one, You Little Trustmaker. I gotta be honest, for years I thought this was You Little Trustmaker. They were formed in Pennsylvania in 1956 as the Latineers, and after a four-year stint on the club circuit, they recruited a guy called George Williams as a singer, and they changed their name to The Times. In 2005, they were inducted into the Vocal Group Hall of Fame, and of course their other big hit was Miss Grace. Gracing us with his presence ahead of that, from 1975, the Gene Genie, David Bowie, from his Aladdin Sane album, the one showing him with a red and blue lightning bolt painted across his face. Mick Ronson plays on the album, and Linda Lewis does some backing vocals. If you don't know the backstory, David wrote this in the apartment of Cerinda Fox. She was the first wife of Aerosmith lead singer Steven Tyler. She'd starred in commercials for Gene Genie Jeans. Yes, there are such things, and she ended up appearing in the song's official video alongside David. And another bit of trivia, just before the first chorus, David shouts, "Get back on it," and he was actually talking to the bass player Trevor Boulder, who'd started playing the chorus one bar too soon. In the final mix, though, David liked it, so they decided to leave it in the song. Here's that excerpt. Yeah, that's him. The Calling were ahead of that with Wherever You Will Go from 2002, and if you remember the movie Coyote Ugly, this is where the song first appeared, in the year 2000. The band performed it in a bar, funnily enough. It was great exposure, but the song hadn't been released and it wasn't included on the soundtrack. By the time it came around in 2002, the movie had been out for nearly 2 years. Okay, it's time to find out what's up with the Word Up quiz. That's where I've put together two songs by different artists which have one common word between them. The answer could be in the name of the artist, or it could be in the title of the songs, or a combination of both. I know it's tricky. Take a listen to today's quiz, see if you can guess the word, and then hang in there for the answer, which will be coming up in a few minutes. Good luck.

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0: all the hits, hits, hits, hits, hits, hits, hits, hits, hits, hits.
1: Damn, son, where'd you find this?

0: Scottish singer Henderson Gibson co-wrote this. He used to sing backing vocals for Billy Ocean and the Nolan Sisters in the early 70s before he struck out with his own band called Shabby Tiger. They were active over a three-year period. Though never fully recognised in the UK, their 74 single You Heard Slow Down hit the number one spot in Germany and several other European countries. After numerous successful tours of Scandinavia, playing alongside bands like The Sweet, Darts, Thin Lizzy and more, they finally gave up trying to get their own chart success in the UK and they broke up in 1976. Don't look up because ahead of that was A Flock of Seagulls, The More You Live, The More You Love from 84. Their name was actually taken from a combination of the song Toiler by the Sea by the Stranglers as well as the book from Jonathan Livingston Seagull. They hit the peak of their success in the early 80s and of course they hit the charts with Iran, Space Age Love Song and Wishing. In 2021 they did an unusual album called String Theory together with the Prague Philharmonic Orchestra. There was a part of Katy Perry that popped in front of that one from 2012 from a Teenage Dream album, The Complete Confection, written by Katie and Bonnie McGee, a songwriter who's written 10 singles that have reached number one. And this was one of those. Teenage Dream became the first album by a female artist to produce 5 number one Billboard Hot 100 singles. Katie's song was also used in a national marketing campaign for The Sims 3. A very talented lady, she's won 5 American Music Awards, 14 People's Choice Awards, 4 Guinness World Records, a Brit and a Juno Award. In 2012, Billboard dubbed Katie the Woman of the Year. In fact, during 2010 and 2011, she spent a record-breaking 69 consecutive weeks on the top 10 of the Billboard Hot 100. So in case you thought I'd forgotten, I hadn't. Today's Word Up answer, how did you do? 2 artists, 2 songs. Where was the link? Well, the 2 artists were Juice Newton and Robbie Williams. But if you add in the title of Angel of the Morning and Angel, there's your link. Angels. Well done to you, you little cherubs, if you spotted it.
1: Hallo, dis Arne Jordaan hier. 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

0: They were originally named Silverbird Convention and then Silverbird before they settled on the title of Silver Convention. From 1976, that's the hit Get Up and Boogie. Using female session vocalists, they scored a big hit in the UK with Save Me in 1975. Since they were only a studio group, Munich producers Sylvester Levy and Michael Kunz realised they would need to find entertainers for public appearances. And Penny McLean, Ramona Wolf and Linda G. Thompson became the public face of Silver Convention. They later used other vocalists as well, which included Roberta Kelly. Hailing from Glasgow in Scotland, it was the band Texas with Inner Smile. The lead vocalist, Charlene Spiteri, was a hairdresser when the band got together in 1986, and then she cut some corners, not the hair, and became a superstar. This was released on their Greatest Hits album. And if you were listening earlier on the show, you may remember me mentioning a fella called Greg Alexander from the New Radicals, who wrote Ronan Keating's hit Loving Each Day. Well, this song is another of his co-compositions. The music video for the song pays homage to Elvis Presley, with Charlene dressed up as Elvis in his famous black leather suit. One of my favorite bands from the 90s was in front of that, Thomas Dolby, Close But No Cigar. Thomas Morgan Robertson is his real name, born in London, but the stage name of Thomas Dolby originated from the nickname Dolby he picked up in the early 70s, because he was always messing around with keyboards and tapes. He adopted the name to avoid any confusion with a British singer called Tom Robinson. You remember him, 2468 Motorway? In the 90s, Dolby founded Beatnik, a Silicon Valley software company whose technology was used to play internet audio and later used for ringtones, including that famous Nokia ringtone. He's also been on the faculty of the Peabody Institute at John Hopkins University since 2014. What a talented troubadour! Get ready for a flashback to the 60s. There's a triple treat coming up with a full 360 in a mo.
1: My initial denials of involvement made publicly and to the UCB were untruthful.
2: Well, it was a tremendous match, a fantastic championships. Congratulations. Wimbledon champion, Venus Williams.
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64, the Velvalettes were looking for that needle in a haystack. They started out as five students at Western Michigan University. Robert Bullock was a classmate and also Berry Gordy's nephew. He encouraged the group to audition for Motown, and eventually they were signed in 62. They released two minor hits with a very young Stevie Wonder playing harmonica on them. They got their big break in 1964, thanks to a young Norman Whitfield, who produced the song Needle in a Haystack. An interesting song in the middle of the mix there, Tim Rose and Morning Dew from 67, originally written and performed by Canadian singer-songwriter Bonnie Dobson. A month later, singer-guitarist Fred Neil and Vince Martin released their own cover version. And after hearing that one, American singer Tim Rose decided to rearrange it with a harder rock feel. In the early 60s, Tim played in bands with Scott McKenzie, John Phillips and Cass Elliott of the Mamas and Papas. One of those bands was called the Big Three, and they recorded a song called The Band song, whose melody ended up being used for a 1969 worldwide hit. Here's a mix from the Banjo song, and that big hit from 69 following it.

0: Yep, Shocking Blue and Venus, based on the melody of the banjo song from the Big Three. There was a big band ahead of that with a heavyweight. 1968 is the year that the band got that on the charts. They were formed in Ontario in 67 and formerly known as the Hawks. They gained recognition really for backing Bob Dylan. And after they left Bob, they changed their name to the band. This was written by the late Robbie Robertson, who found the tune while strumming idly on his guitar. He noticed that the interior of the instrument included a stamp showing that it was manufactured in Nazareth, Pennsylvania, and he started crafting the lyrics as he played. The inspiration came from the music of the American South. The characters in the song are all based on real people that the members of the band knew. And the same year that this song was released, 1968, two black American athletes rocked the Mexico City Olympics as they staged one of the first human rights sports protests. Let's backtrack to that 1968 memory with ABC News.
1: The United States leads the Olympics in medal awards and is just about supreme in the sprint races, thanks to men like Tommy Smith and John Carlos. Yesterday, they came in first and third in the 200-meter dash, and then stood on the victory platform with bowed heads, wearing black socks and gloves in a racial protest. ABC sports editor Howard Cosell spoke to Tommy Smith after he accepted his gold medal.
2: Tommy, would you explain to the people of America exactly what you did and why you did it?
3: First of all, Howard, I would like to say I'm very happy to have won the gold medal here in Mexico City.
2: Do you think you represented all black athletes in doing this?
3: I can say I represented black America. I'm very proud to be a black man and also to have won the gold medal. And this, I thought that I could represent my people by letting them know that I'm proud to be a black man.
4: Ons feestydde is moeilik en Kersfees kiep moer die bokkies en die grootste partytjie op enige oseaan in die wêreld lê en wag vir jou op die bokboot van 11 tot 16 Maart 2027. 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

It comes from their debut album called Paradise. It is the band Inner City and Good Life from 88. They topped the US Billboard dance chart 5 times and had 9 top 40 hits on the UK charts. They were originally composed of record producer and composer Kevin Saunderson and vocalist Paris Gray, who teamed up on their first hit, Big Fun. This was the follow-up. The song has been considered as being a prototype for Belgian act Technotronic's hit in 1989. Take a listen.

0: Intro. Pumping it up in 1971 on the charts, the beginning of the end, and funky NASA ahead of that. They're from NASA in the Bahamas, strangely enough. They formed in 1969 and then they borrowed $2,000 to travel to Miami to record the song. They brought it back to NASA and released it on their own label, and it was an instant smash. Tourists bought the album and took it back to the States, which got the attention of a record company. From there, it became a hit in the US and the UK. Their name, unfortunately, turned out to be rather prescient. They folded after just two albums. And starting things off from 2020, Don't Start Now, Dua Lipa, the English-Albanian singer. She wrote this together with the same team who wrote a 2017 single, New Rules, Caroline Aylin, Emily Warren and Ian Kirkpatrick. The artist and repertoire head at Dua Lipa's record label, Joe Kentish, challenged Ian Kirkpatrick to recreate the success of New Rules. And the first writing session took place after Warren invited Aylin and Kirkpatrick to a disco night at a local dive bar in Wyoming, where songs including Gloria Gaynor's I Will Survive were all being played there. Inspired by that night, they decided to write a disco song the next morning, and that's where Don't Start Now came from. What I am going to start now is today's movie star quiz. How much of a movie buff are you? You want to take a crack at it? This film tracks back to the 60s, and at the time it was hailed as an epic sci-fi adventure using pioneering special effects. Take a listen to the audio clip and see if you can ID the movie. The answer coming up in a few minutes' time.
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3: I'm sorry, Dave. I'm afraid I can't do that.

0: Great song from Santana. You heard from 1978 from the Inner Secrets album, Open Invitation. The album also featured the hits One Chain Don't Make No Prison and Well Alright. It was one of the most important songs in Santana's late 70s comeback period. Moving away from the Latin-fused rock music, they moved towards a more album-orientated rock sound. And if you're wondering, the man doing the vocals is Greg Walker on that one. Snow Patrol blew in front of that with Just Say Yes from 2009. They were formed in 1994 by University of Dundee students from Northern Ireland. And they started out with the name Shrug, but then they decided to change it to Polar Bear because there was already a US band called Shrug. So they shrugged that one off, I suppose. The lyrics were written by vocalist Gary Lightbody, and it was originally intended for Gwen Stefani, who rejected it. Nicole Scherzinger of the Pussycat Dolls was then given permission to record it, but that was shelved, so the band recorded it themselves, and the song marks a distinct change in their sound. Leaping in front of that from 81 was Smokey Robinson and Being With You. He originally wrote this for Kim Carnes after she'd recorded his song More Love. Apart from being a former vice president, he was one of Motown's top songwriters and producers, but he'd never been promoted as a solo act since he left the Miracles in 1972. George Tobin was a former producer for Kim Carnes, and he convinced Smokey to record the song himself. Well, the result was the biggest hit of Smokey's career. So how did he do on your sci-fi movies? Backtracking to 68 with a movie that was written by Stanley Kubrick and science fiction writer Arthur C. Clarke. At the time, it was a cult classic with one of the first tales of artificial intelligence going rogue, a sentient supercomputer which was called HAL, H-A-L, which, if you want a bit of trivia, is one letter down from IBM. Now, interesting, eh? Anyway, what was the name of the movie? You got the computer. What was the name of the movie? It was 2001 A Space Odyssey. Well done to you if you got that one. I've got a bunch of flavourable songs warming up on the sidelines. There's a pinch of basil, a spoonful of marmalade, and a glass of beer.
1: Bokradio het 'n gedragskode geteken wat deur die uitsaaiklagtekommissie van Suid-Afrika toegepas word. 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

0: Originally recorded as Kitty by the group Racy in 79, in the original lyric, Kitty was a girl, and Tony Basil changed the name from Kitty to Mickey and the gender from male to female. And in a chicken and egg situation, Tony already had an idea for a music video before she found this song. She made the clip before MTV went on the air, so the video was first established in the UK, and it sent the song up the charts. In another hit that made it into the Shrek 2 movie, Ricky Martin and Livin' La Vida Loca ahead of that from 99. Eddie Murphy and Antonio Banderas, playing Donkey and Puss in Boots, sang it together. It was written by Desmond Child and Robbie Rosa, and they said they were trying to write the Millennium Party song from hell. Luke Combs was ahead of that. Beer Never Broke My Heart from 2019. I bet there's a bumper sticker going around with that on somewhere. Luke was born and raised in North Carolina. After dropping out of college, he pursued a career in music and moved off to Nashville. He's picked up a few accolades in his time: 2 iHeartRadio Awards, 4 Academy of Country Music Awards, and 6 Country Music Association Awards, including the 2021 and 22 Entertainer of the Year Award, which is their highest honor. Luke sings about everything in life that can hurt a person, and ultimately he comes to the conclusion that beer is the only safe bet. Cheers. This was Combs' 6th consecutive number one as well on the Billboard Country Airplay chart in 2019. Okay, that spoonful of marmalade I promised you, Falling Apart at the Seams it was, from 1976. They always call that one the Taylor's song. They got together in Glasgow as the Gaylords in 61 before they changed to the Marmalade in 66. Between 68 and 72, they had 10 songs on the UK charts as well as in other countries. This was the last song that ever charted for them, though, before they literally did fall apart at the seams. Well, there's something to get your toes tapping, humming on the hard drive. I've got 2 French dance classics and a New York trio are ready to strut their funky stuff.
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0: It's the title track of French musicians Marc Cerone's 77 album, Supernature. The song reached number one on the US disco dance charts in 78 and crossed over to the Billboard Hot 100 and the Soul charts as well. In the UK, it hit the top 10 after heavy exposure on BBC DJ Kenny Everett's video show. The uncredited lyrics, by the way, were written by Lena Lovitch, the lady that had the hit with Lucky Number. Bob Sinclair featuring Steve Edwards dropped in front of that with World and Hold On from 2006. Christophe Lafriant is his real name, and he's a French record producer and DJ who started out in the 80s under the name Chris the French Kiss. Bouncing in front of that and breaking all the rules were She Moves from 97. The German-born New York-based producer, the Berman Brothers, formed She Moves after they heard Carla Duran wow the crowd at Madison Square Gardens. They put together a trio, adding Danielle Flora and Diana Bologna in 1997, and they released their debut single on the Miss USA competition, and it shot into the top 40. The trio didn't last long, though, and split up in 99, with Danielle becoming a successful choreographer with Janet Jackson, Carla continued as a solo artist, and Diana became an actress. Just turning into the driveway in front of that, Force MD's Tender Love from 86, and originally named the LDs and then became the Force MCs, but ultimately preferred the name Force MDs, which stood for Musical Diversity. This is from their album Chillin', written and produced by Jimmy Jam and Terry Lewis, who garnered a Grammy Award for Producers of the Year for this. Staying in 1986 for just a minute, and that was the year that the city of Cleveland took a shot at outdoing a special record, and that was the simultaneous launch of 1.5 million balloons. But fate intervened, and the result was both more unusual and tragic than anyone could have imagined. Most of the balloons were promptly brought down by an approaching storm. They wreaked havoc on the city, air and ground traffic, and they littered Lake Erie. And most tragically, they impeded a search and rescue mission where two fishermen lost their lives.
1: It is awesome, ladies and gentlemen, to actually be down and see the multicolors that are going up in the air at this moment. Cleveland has now broken the Guinness Book of World Records and released over 1,500,000 balloons.
2: It's been an exhausting search for these Coast Guardsmen. They've been out on the water most of the day looking for two 40-year-old Cleveland men. They went out fishing about an hour before last night's heavy storm blew through.
3: Ironically, that big balloon launch in Cleveland today is one of the things that's making this search so tough for the Coast Guard. Can you imagine trying to find somebody floating out here or even spotting a life jacket with all these balloons on the water?
4: Because of weather, 60% of the balloons launched landed here instead of the planned 10%. Many of them were found on Lake Erie.
5: It's like trying to find a needle in a haystack here because you're looking for more or less a head or an orange life jacket, and here you have couple hundred thousand orange balloons, and it's just hard to decipher which is which.
4: But the balloons that covered the lake and caused concern on Saturday are no longer here today. No one's quite sure where they went, but at least they're no longer posing a threat to fish and wildlife, and they're not littering the lake.
6: Kantoormeubels te koop word nie so frustrerend te wees nie. Te veel verskaffers, goedkoop meubels wat breek. 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

is one of the founding members of the band Steeler's Wheel, Jerry Rafferty and the Royal Mile, from 1979. Legal issues after the breakup of Steeler's Wheel meant that for 3 years, Jerry was unable to release any material. After the disputes were resolved in 78, he recorded his album City to City, which included the song he remains most famous for, Baker Street. Subsequent albums, such as Snakes and Ladders, which features the Royal Mile song, fared less well, but that was perhaps due to Jerry's reluctance to perform live. Carole King came in ahead of that with the first release after a 6-year hiatus from recording. It was called City Streets. It features a guitar solo as well by Eric Clapton. During a break, Carole fostered an acting career and co-starred with Paul Hipp in the off-Broadway show A Minor Incident in 1988. She would then go on to have her own production called Beautiful, the Carole King musical, with a book by Douglas McGrath that told the story of her early life and career. The production has appeared on Broadway, London's West End, and a third theatrical UK tour, which took place in 2022. James Blunt was ahead of the Trinity we heard with Bonfire Heart from 2013, the lead single from his album Moon Landing, written by James and One Republic's lead singer Ryan Tedder. James primarily resides on the Spanish island of Ibiza. He also owns a chalet in the Swiss Alpine village of Verbier, where he even has a ski lift named after him. In 2014, James married Sophia Wellesley, the granddaughter of Valerian Wellesley, the 8th Duke of Wellington. Together, they have 2 sons. The godfather of their eldest son is Ed Sheeran, and the godmother was Carrie Fisher, Princess Leia from Star Wars. Moving in major celebrity circles there. Okay, before I forget, it is time for today's double shot quiz. 2 snippets of songs by the same artist played back to back. Can you guess the 3 answers, the artist and the 2 songs? I will give you a clue. It's a Brit punk band who were often conflicted. Take a listen to today's double shot. It's very quick. I will give you the answer in a couple of minutes' time.

0: Just a Little Bit Harder from 1970 Janis Joplin, with the Full Tilt Boogie Band performing live at the Festival Express in Calgary in Canada in July of 1970. The first recording and release of the song was by US soul singer Lorraine Ellison in 68. Janis also covered a version of Lorraine's biggest hit, Stay With Me Baby. Her last recording ever completed was on the 1st of October 1970, where the song Mercedes-Benz was recorded by Janis in a single take. Write that double shot answer. How did you do? So, what was the name of the band? The band were The Clash. Yeah. Said they were conflicted. And the two songs? I Fought the Law and London Calling. You must have got that one. Maxi Priest was calling ahead of Janis Joplin with Close to You from 1990 from his album Bonafide. Max Alfred Elliott is a British reggae vocalist of Jamaican descent. Born in Lewisham, London, he's the second youngest of nine siblings. His cousin, Jacob Miller, is a reggae icon. He was a frontman in the popular reggae group Inner Circle. Two of Maxi's sons are also singers, Marvin Priest and Ryan Elliott, who was in the 1990s boy band Ultimate Chaos. Close to You, the song, was also featured in the 91 movie Sleeping with the Enemy. That's the one that starred Julia Roberts and Patrick Bergen and Kevin Anderson. And rolling things out on the top of the triple, Jason Mraz and I'm Yours from 2009. He was born and raised in Mechanicsville in Virginia, of Czechoslovakian descent through his paternal grandfather. His name in Czechoslovakian actually means frost. He wrote and recorded this as the first release from his album We Sing, We Dance, We Steal Things. It was a huge commercial success in the US and spent 76 weeks on the charts, breaking the record for the longest charting song at the time. It remains Jason's biggest US hit single to date. And Jason's musical style is interesting because he gets the rhythmic feeling from his use of nylon strings, and he's heavily influenced by Brazilian music. I'll be rounding out the show with a bit of a boogie with a song about a grandmother that was co-written by Paul McCartney and Elvis. No, not that one.
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0: It was a controversial hit at the time in 1979 when it came out. Blame It on the Boogie from the Jacksons. It was actually written for Stevie Wonder by a Yorkshireman called Mick Jackson, who was eventually asked by Global Records in Munich to record the track for himself. It was then played at the 1978 Midden Music Festival in Cannes, where the Jacksons' manager, Peter Kirsten, heard it being played, and he took a tape recording of it back to the States, where the Jacksons quickly recorded a version so it would be out before Mick Jackson's own version. In the UK, both the Mick Jackson version and the Jacksons' version were released within a few days of each other. The UK press picked up on it and declared a Battle of the Boogie, which Mick Jackson recalled at the time was great publicity. However, the Jacksons' version won out and became the most successful. Dancing into the middle of the mix were the Mavericks from Miami, Florida. They've charted 15 times on the US Billboard Hot Country Songs charts. This comes from their album Trampoline, and they recorded the album in only 1 week. It charted two singles in the US, To Be With You and Dance the Night Away, which was more successful in the UK than the US. It wasn't the king ahead of that, but it was Elvis Costello with Veronica from 89. Co-written by Elvis together with Paul McCartney, who also plays bass guitar on the track. It was Elvis Costello's highest charting top 40 hit in the US, and the inspiration for the song came from his grandmother, who suffered from Alzheimer's disease. Mabel Josephine Jackson was her full name, but Elvis used her Catholic confirmation name, Veronica, as the title of the song.
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0: Well, it's not quite Elvis who'll be leaving the building now, but it's me. Don't forget, if you want to chat to me on the socials, there's Facebook, Instagram, and X, formerly known as Twitter, as well as LinkedIn. I'm going to leave you now with this great quote from the Greek philosopher Plato. Music gives a soul to the universe, wings to the mind, flight to the imagination, and life to everything. Ain't that just the case? I hope you love the music on the show today. I'll be doing it again soon. My wings are flapping to lift me out of here, so until the next one, you take care.
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